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0: From Abeokuta City.
1: Translation to original English. 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

0: Thank you very much. Lesotho is a small country surrounded by South Africa. It's the Switzerland of Africa. We have a ski resort in Lesotho, only ski resort in Africa. We are the only one who's having that. Apart from that, I want to thank everybody from Lesotho. The most important thing that I want to thank the sponsors that made us to be here. Temene and GT Hazard was the one who made sure that everybody's here. Trade, the Minister of Trade and Industry, they made sure that everybody's here. And LNDC as the arm of the government on the part of the investment. It is really a pleasure for me to stand in Austria as Mosotho to come and represent our country. Lesotho has got lots of opportunities. There are people from Lesotho here with the handicrafts, people with selling clothes, Joachim, Bonono, and other Titana. There are lots of people that are here, even some of them, they're selling foot hair, black hair. So everybody's here. It means if you go to the stall of Lesotho, definitely you get something out of it. There are lots of events that are happening in Lesotho. There's a big walk which is called Moshosho Walk. We take 3 days walking 116 kilometers, camping on the way. Again, there's a Malutunyan Braai Festival, which is a big event in Lesotho. Hoi Braai, right up in the mountains, where there is no electricity, nothing. Again, there's another important event, Roof of Africa, where the bikers come all over the world to go and race in Lesotho. So what I'm saying is this, if you have never been in Lesotho, come to Lesotho. There's a Tababusim Cultural Village where you're going to learn more about our culture, learn more about our history, learn more about Lesotho. I think there are lots of opportunities when it comes to tourism where you can go to Lesotho and invest. So in short language, guys, come to Lesotho, come and enjoy Lesotho. You will see what is Lesotho all about. The hospitality, good, happy people in around Lesotho. The most important thing, don't go to Lesotho and come back without a blanket. We sell blankets. We are famous with blankets. So what I want to say, I just want to thank everybody. Africa Tag, the organizers of this event, wish them more years to do this great event. It's 21st year, so then it means that they still have to do more. So then, thank you, my sister Ntakwana. This time around, you are representing the whole Africa in Austria. My sister, let us give you a hand of applause for this wonderful job that he's doing. Thank you, thank you, thank you, thank you.
1: Thank you very much, sir. 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
1: Thank you very much, Ambassador. What a pleasure. What a pleasure now to announce the muse of this festival, Ms. Nagatane. Please, we are very excited.
3: Hello, Vienna. Hola. I love you. What a beautiful city, what beautiful people. Austria inspires the world because you have created a community that can host and make an Africa target thrive. This is what Austria does, and this is why I love Austria. We have decided that our motto for this festival is Vereint gemeinsam wachsen, because Austria stands for unity, stands for togetherness, because when we are together and united, we grow together. And this is what Austria is. This is the reason I thought I wanted to organize this festival that represents what Austria stands for. The reason we have decided to have a business element to this festival is because the only way that economic growth can be sustainable between Austria and Africa is not only when we practice culture and we enjoy culture together, but it is also when we realize that culture is the creative industry and an industry that can catalyze other industries, fashion, cuisine, tourism. Now, you have been told that I come from Lesotho. I'm very proud that while I represent the rest of Africa, one of the biggest things that we will bring to Africa Tage is a gentleman who has traveled all the way from Lesotho. Believe it or not, he is 99 years old, and he is an artist all his life, and therefore we will name our art space here at Africa Tage after him. It will be called Meshu Art Gallery. He's sitting over there, for those of you who can see him. And in our market, later this week, when you go there, he will be painting and showing you how he has been doing it for the past 99 years. I am so proud to be Vina, because while I come from Lesotho, I am Vina! Thank you so much all for coming. Thank you, Merat, for handing this beautiful event to me. Thank you, Mr. Chensik. Thank you, Frau Hoots. Thank you, Herr Walter. Yeah. Thank you, Ntate Maritlane, all the way from Lesotho. And thank all of you who have come here today. You are proof that Africa Tage Wien must live. Thank you. Please enjoy.

0: Tibello Zaccaria erzeugt Kleidung, Dekoration und Accessoires, gemacht aus Wolle und anderen Materialien und nennt ihr Label Bold Couture. 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
1: I am inspired very much by my mother because she had to do it all by herself. So it sort of inspires me to have that, to be able to achieve things on my own without a partner, you know, achieve something of your own. And in the fashion space, I look up to David Lally, he's a fashion designer in South Africa, and I just love the way he goes about his designs, his vision for fashion.
0: Ihre Botschaft.
1: I am honored to be able to make this interview, and I would love to say that it's a great initiative that in a country so foreign, in a city so foreign, Africans are still represented, and we can still be able to put a word out to try and inform people, help them learn what Africa really is. It's not just what you said. It's not just poverty. It's not just lack of whatever we say there is lack of. We are rich. We are rich of minerals. We are rich in culture. So yeah, there's lovely people there. And I would encourage you to listen more.
0: This time for Africa. Nkotseng Moleko von Tetana gab mir ebenfalls bereitwillig ein Interview, in dem sie mir von sich

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1: I do think I'm an inspiration. I hope I am an inspiration because, you know, as African women, sometimes we have a lot on our plate. We have to balance work, life, kids, everything else. But I hope I am an inspiration to the African lady to say, you know, it's possible just with hard work and just keep on keeping on. And yeah, you'll one day get there yourself.
0: Über die Afrika-Tage sagt sie.
1: I think they create a lot of awareness for other people to see that, you know, as much as we are Africans or they are Africans, like the world is just one nation and we just need to respect, love one another and live in harmony because we appreciate every single culture that we come across and it's very exciting to see a lot of support, especially from the Austrian local community coming to support and they actually love, you know, everything here.

0: Yeah. 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
0: Skiza. 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

0: Viele von uns haben Gold. 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
1: Also Afrika weit weg, aber doch so nah.
2: Africa stands at the center of a global race for minerals. Tomatoes, cassava, pepper, cocoyam leaves. In markets and kitchens across Ghana, these are the staples of an everyday meal. But in the country's mining communities, a joint study by Pure Earth Ghana and the Environmental Protection Authority found something disturbing hidden inside them: mercury, arsenic, and lead. Toxic heavy metals seeping into illegal mining sites, into the soil, and food crops onto the dinner table.
3: As in the study, is that Konongo Zongo, both Konongo Zongo and Konongo Odumasi, recorded highest level of mercury in the soil. In fact, we are talking about 1,342 parts per million. That is their highest level. Now, what it means is that when you come in contact with the soil, which we call in the terminology dermal contact, your skin come into contact with the soil that is highly contaminated, you are exposed to it, and it can poison you as well. We're also looking at still in Konongo, we're looking at the water. The water it's also has higher levels of mercury concentrations, and also arsenic. And of course, if you look at the food chain, you would see some of these contaminations in the food chain as well.
2: The vegetables tell a story that no export figure can hide. Beneath Ghana's soil lies a fortune: gold, bauxite, manganese, lithium. Minerals that power phones, jewelry, and the world's shift to clean energy. But that same soil, in the wrong hands, is quietly poisoning the food that feeds the nation.
4: The illegalities in the mining sector more than doubled because of vested interests. Vested interests in the sense that the very people who are clothed with power to stop the illegal mining are either beneficiaries or directly involved in the perpetuation of the illegalities. And that is the reason it's been difficult to stop galamsey in this country.
2: Africa holds close to a third of the world's known mineral reserves. And in that story, one country keeps rising to the top of the conversation: Ghana, the continent's leading gold producer. This is a story with two currents running through it. One of soaring exports and record revenue, and one of poisoned rivers, vanished forests and communities, and now food supplies, still paying the price of wealth beneath their feet. I'm your narrator, Albert Opong Ansan, and this is Africa's Mineral Wealth. There's a vision behind all of this, a continental blueprint called Agenda 2063, the Africa we want. At its core is a simple demand that Africa's resource should finally build Africa. The agenda calls for greater African ownership and control of extractive industries, backed by stronger governance, transparency, and management that keeps illicit outflows in check. It pushes for value addition, turning raw gold, lithium and bauxite into finished products on African soil rather than shipping them out and buying them back at a markup. And increasingly, that vision is tied to something bigger than any one country's balance sheet: the global race for critical minerals needed to power a cleaner, more sustainable future. Cobalt and lithium for batteries, manganese for solar and wind infrastructure, platinum for hydrogen technology. The pitch is that Africa doesn't just supply the world's green transition, it should be lifted by it. That the minerals fueling clean energy elsewhere should also fuel foods, refineries, jobs, and sustainable growth at home. Ghana's own gold sector is one test of whether that promise can move from policy paper to practice. Let's start with what's working. In 2025, Ghana's gold export receipts more than doubled, climbing to nearly $21 billion, up from just over $10 billion the year before. Nearly a quarter of the country's domestic revenue now comes from gold alone.
5: For the first time in Ghana's history, gold export from small-scale mining sector have exceeded gold export from large-scale sector. Mr. Speaker, the substantial foreign exchange inflows from the gold board operations in the artisanal small-scale mining sector have significantly strengthened our reserves, improved our balance of payment, and provided critical support for the Ghana city.
2: At a recent gold mining summit in Accra, President John Mahama laid out a new ambition, not just to dig gold out of the ground, but to keep more of its value at home.
6: I say by 2030, there are not going to be any raw mineral ores leaving Ghana. You're not going to ship manganese ores out of Ghana raw. You're not going to ship bauxite ore out of Ghana raw. You're not going to ship iron ore out of Ghana raw. You must process all that locally. That is the only way we can provide opportunities for our young people.
2: That vision is already taking shape. The Ghana Gold Board has signed an agreement with Royal Ghana Gold Refinery Limited to refine up to 1 ton of gold locally every week before it even leaves the country. It's a small but symbolic break for more than a century of habit, extracting raw resources and shipping them abroad for someone else to prepare. That century of extraction has its landmarks. The Obuasi Gold Mine has been operating since 1897, now run by AngloGold Ashanti. Industry estimates put its lifetime output above 30 million ounces, one of the most productive mines on the continent. Newmont's Ahafo Mine, producing since 2006, has added more than 10 million ounces to that legacy. Decades of extraction, billions of export, and yet, in many of the communities sitting on top of this wealth, poverty, environmental damage, and limited opportunity remain the daily reality. Some observers trace a direct line from that imbalance to a rise of illegal small-scale mining known across Ghana as Galamsey. Legally, the answer is simple. Every mineral in Ghana belongs to the state.
7: Because you know that under the constitutional dispensation, the mineral is the property of the republic vested in the president.
8: Exactly.
7: So all these mining leases, whether large scale or small scale, are signed off by the minister on the authority vested in the minister by the president. So the owner of the mineral has taken over the ownership. He has taken over the royalty. Under the law, what is available to the landowner is ground rent. And even the ground rent has to be paid to the Office of Administrator of Stolands, who then would have to use some formula in Article 267 of the Constitution to share this ground rent. Now, when you took over the ownership, you also took over the power to allocate the rights to exploit. So the landowner plays no role in the decision to exploit.
2: Even when families or communities own the land itself, they don't own what's underneath it. That means small-scale miners must apply for licenses and permits before they can legally dig, a process critics describe as slow, complicated, and for many, simply out of reach. It's a gap that has pushed thousands into operating outside the law. The cost of that gap is now written across Ghana's rivers and forests. Of the country's 288 forest reserves, 44 are under serious attack from illegal miners. More than 5,000 hectares of forest, roughly 7,500 football fields, have already been degraded.
6: Illegal mining, commonly known as galamsey, has inflicted tremendous harm on our forests, leading to significant land degradation and pollution of vital water sources. This reckless activity threatens Ghana's environment and public health. Mr. Speaker, I'm sad to report that presently 44 of the country's 288 forest reserves have been impacted, an area that is alarmingly equivalent to approximately 8,000 football fields has been completely destroyed. Mr. Speaker,

0: medium and large scale, each with its tailored regulations. Mr. Speaker, we will establish a gold board, and we're in the process of doing it. Legislation will come to this House shortly. This gold board will ensure effective governance of the gold industry.
1: President Mahama, addressing the nation, did not soften the warning. Rivers like the Pra, the Ofin, the Birim, and the Ankobra now carry pollution levels far beyond safe limits. Turbidity readings 10 times higher than what treatment plants are built to handle. In Takwa, water treatment has had to shut down entirely at points of extreme contamination. Mercury, cyanide, arsenic. As we heard at the top of this program, these toxins have moved beyond the water, into the soil, into irrigation, and onto plates across mining communities. Lands and Natural Resources Minister Emmanuel Amakofi-Bua told Parliament the scale of the problem is matched by the danger of confronting it.
2: Mr. Speaker, the approach adopted by illegal mining gangs is quite alarming and frightening. They are heavily armed with sophisticated weapons and very violent with large numbers of excavators, making it extremely difficult for forest guards and the rapid response team to control them since they have no sophisticated weapons.
1: And the Pediatric Society of Ghana has gone further still, warning that this isn't just an environmental crisis, but a threat to an entire generation, calling Galamsey, in their words, a crime against humanity, both present and unborn. Government has responded with a mix of short and long-term measures. The Blue Water Initiative, River Guards, and a new coordinating body, NIMOS, the National Anti-Illegal Mining Operations Secretariat. Alongside that, a Tree for Life reforestation drive and promises of alternative livelihoods for mining-dependent communities. A prominent Ghanaian politician and businessman, Bernard Entribuisiako, has been sentenced to 20 years imprisonment with hard labor by the Accra High Court for involvement in illegal mining. Economist Dr. Emmanuel Steve Asari-Mantel sees genuine progress, particularly in decentralizing permits and formalizing small-scale miners so their operations can be tracked and managed.
3: When I look at the party manifesto for the 2024 general elections, I dare say that the current government is making some satisfactory progress in terms of the fight against Galamsey. They said they were going to establish the Blue Water Guard. They have. They've actually fulfilled a lot of them. There are still some outstanding, especially for me. And for me, that is the most important of all the pledges. Decentralizing regulation through the community, district mining committees, which brings together representatives of the mining industry agencies, traditional authority, and other key stakeholders to form a committee that supervises small-scale mining activities at the local level. Because you can't sit in Accra and pretend to have a handle in terms of regulating mining activities in the districts. Again, we need to see more decentralization of the Minerals Commission. Until recently, for the whole of the Savannah region, we did not have a Minerals Commission office. And yet there's a lot of small-scale mining, part of which are illegal mining in places like Dollar Power, Bole, Tinga, Takulube, and the rest. And yet we didn't have a single Minerals Commission office in the region. It was the Upper West Regional Office, which was responsible for Savannah as well. And if you look at the distances you need to travel, you cannot travel between Wa and Bole.

0: and return in a day. So it makes supervision a bit challenged and therefore difficult to contain the illegal mining menace. So I think for us to make progress, we need to do much more decentralization of the regulatory frameworks, so that people who live close to the mine and see what happens every day would be empowered to ensure that the right thing is done in terms of obeying our Minerals and Mining Act and the associated regulations.
1: But he's clear that praises need proof.
0: We need to assess the environmental damage and compare that to the financial benefits of increased gold production in this country, because the increase in the gold production has come, there's no doubt about that, has come to a certain extent at the expense of the environment.
1: But Dr. Ken Ashigbe thinks more must face the law.
2: The president in 2024 had mentioned that if we wanted to deal with Galamsey decisively, then we needed to go beyond those who are in the pits and then deal with the kingpins. But 19 months since His Excellency came into power, this is the first kingpin we are prosecuting. And we don't want a situation where it's as if when we come into power, we prosecute those who are before us. There are people who are currently in this current government who are involved in it. His Excellency the President himself mentioned it, that he knows that some of his people are involved.
3: Indeed.
2: So we should make sure that all of these people themselves are also, made to face justice.
1: Kwame Nkrumah University researcher Dr. Patrick Bwache goes further, calling for regulators, the Mineral Commission, the EPA, and the Water Resource Commission to unite under a single licensing system, and for mining companies, small and large, to post reclamation bonds that guarantee degraded land gets restored. Yet, more than a year after many of these measures were announced, critics say the picture on the ground hasn't shifted much. Political parties continue trading accusations over who benefits from illegal mining, past and present. As one member of parliament, Nana Ejebafor Ewua, puts it bluntly, there is no fight. Where is the fight? Ghana's dilemma isn't unique. Across Guinea, the Democratic Republic of Congo, Sudan, Liberia and Burkina Faso, the same pattern repeats. Mineral wealth, bringing economic opportunity alongside forests lost, water pollution, and social conflict. Daryl Bosu of Arocha, Ghana, puts the tension simply.
4: Because as for the market, it's guaranteed. Once we can get the mineral to the market is guaranteed. But what clearly is not guaranteed from our own lived experiences is the safeguards and mitigation for the impact of mining on communities, where communities lose access to water, lose access to farmlands, and even communities eventually become worse off because a mineral resource is identified in their land. I think that this, for me, is the biggest issue that African government must confront with. Tapping into a global emerging market of critical minerals, but at the same time making sure that exploitation should not lead to the desecration and pollution of lands on which our communities thrive. Most African countries are not industrialized for the economy to be dependent on fintech and industrial development and all that. Most African countries are agrarian in nature. They depend on tilling the land, producing crops, and selling on the international market or participating in value addition systems. So every exploitation of minerals should have that in mind. I need to take the mineral, but how do I also make sure that the things that make our people thrive are not destroyed in the long run?
1: For Bosu, success shouldn't be measured only in export dollars and foreign exchange reserves, but in whether rivers stay clean, forests stay standing, and communities living on top of this wealth actually feel richer for it. Ghana sits on wealth and an equally extraordinary choice. Refine more, exports raw less. Regulate the small-scale sector instead of criminalizing it into the shadows. Protect the rivers that feed the very economy the gold is meant to build. That's the real test of the Africa we want. Not just whether Ghana can dig more gold, or Congo more cobalt, or Guinea more bauxite, but whether that wealth translates into hospitals, clean water, roads, and jobs that outlast the mines themselves. Critical minerals may power the world's clean energy future. Whether they power sustainable development at home is still being decided, one river, one forest, and one community at a time. The gold is not going anywhere. The question Ghana and the rest of a mineral-rich continent must answer is what kind of country it wants to be by the time the gold runs out. I'm your narrator, Albert Opon Ansah, Accra. Yeah.